Faith, Hope, and Charity. Party for a Lifetime, Beach Boogie and Blues. I'm Alan in for Britt. Just got a breaking news story that Levy Brock and Marion Rollins are sitting on the balcony listening in Myrtle Beach. And the girls are inside watching the Hallmark Channel. Hey, Levy, great to hear from you. Marion, how are you? How are you? Hey, Levy loves this song. This is Levy Brock's favorite song, I think. Listening to those old Steve Hardy tapes that I got from Rusty Gall a couple years ago. This is Steve at least 36.2 times. Said, going to play this one for Levy and Kathy Brock. So that's what I'll do. Here's Sammy Kershaw.

Johnny Bristol looking through the eyes of a fool on Party for a Lifetime. So last night, a bunch of us got together to celebrate our friend Mike Blank's 75th birthday. I love Mike. He's been one of my best friends for over 30 years. The food was great. Thank you to Nanette and Patty and Cookie and Vicky for all the great food. It was great. The fellowship was fantastic. So we had a little impromptu picking and singing in Mike's living room. Check this out. Hall of Famer Clyde Maddox on dobro, John Booker on stand-up bass, Don Batten on banjo, Robbie Johnson on banjo, Jason Bullard on guitar. What a group of talented musicians and great, great, great people. Robbie and Don go back over 40 years. The old gray suits, there were some Sunday in the Parks done by them. These fine gentlemen sat in Mike's living room last night and pick and sang, and Mike loved it, and I loved it. Happy birthday to our friend Mike Blank. Here's an audience recording from Mike's living room last night. It's not studio quality, but it sounds pretty darn good. Happy birthday to Mike Blank, and thank you again, Don, for everything you did helping to assemble this great group of musicians, and I really appreciate it.

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0: Intruders, that is Gunning for Your Love on Party for a Lifetime, Beach Boogie and Blues. Tomorrow I'll be in for Jerry on Jerry Hill's Beach Rhythm and Blues. That'll be tomorrow at noon.
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3: 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And I don't know what to do with me. And all she left behind her was this note. She left no warning that she was dissatisfied. Now I gotta hold it back.

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J.D. Cash and the Bob Cuban Brass, it's not a single, not a double, but a triple shot of rhythm and blues on Party for a Lifetime. 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

A man who wears his pants so tight they wear out from the inside. Sir Tom Jones. On Party for a Lifetime, Beach Boogie and Blues. How about a little funky? Funky Lou Rawls. It's called Let Me Be Good to You.

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0: and roll. Little Isidore and the Inquisitors. It ain't nothing. Beach boogie and blues. What it is, we got love songs coming up for Brian West Jewelers of Kinston. Speaking of things that are coming up, our Big Rock coverage starts on Sunday as Fred will do coast-to-coast beach favorites from the Redfish Grill. 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
1: 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Are you getting the vibe? Weekends are better with Beach Boogie and Blues.

British Drifters, one of my favorites, called Love Me, Love the Life I Lead. Beach Boogie and Blues. Gonna roll back to one of my favorite songs from the fall of 1983. Love it. The Four Tops, it's called I Just Can't Walk Away.

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I found that material things I thought had so much value. 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

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Party for a Lifetime, Love Songs. Courtesy, Brian West Jewelers in Kinston. Father's Day is fast approaching. Get Dad something that says I love you and I appreciate you from Brian West Jewelers. Here's Leon Russell.

0: First hit for the Hughes Corporation around 1970. Freedom for the Stallion. Beach Boogie and Blues. Good to have Jimmy Stroud listening tonight. Thank you, Jimmy. I appreciate that a whole bunch. Thank you, sir. Thank you. We'll continue with Party for a Lifetime, Little Overtime. Love Songs from Brian West Jewelers. We'll continue in just a couple of minutes. Hang tight.
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This has got to be the saddest day of my life. I called you here today for a bit of bad news. I won't be able to see you anymore because of my obligations and the ties that you have. 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
1: Greetings. 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

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More Beach Boogie and Blues is moments away. 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

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More of the Beach Boogie and Blues Radio Network is straight ahead. 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

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More music is coming right up on the Beach Boogie and Blues Radio Network. 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

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We'll be right back after this. Hey, you already boss Alexa around all day. One more request won't hurt. Alexa, play Beach Boogie and Blues.

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0: More shaggin', swayin', and sing-alongs are on the way. 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
2: Appreciate it, Brian.
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5: 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They come to Coach Pete for their answers, and now so can you.

0: in place for. Today on the show, we are talking about the questions every household should answer before life forces the issue. You ready to dive in, sir?
1: Absolutely. Let's do it.
0: All right. So listen, when a spouse is left behind, what are the first financial questions a family usually needs to have answered?
1: You know, this is one of those questions that sounds financial on the surface, but it's really emotional first. When a spouse passes away, the surviving spouse usually isn't sitting there saying, let's talk asset allocation. They're asking much more basic questions. What money still comes in? What money stops? Which bills are due? Is there life insurance? Can I stay in the house? Who do I even call first? And that's where families can get into trouble because grief is already heavy enough. You don't want someone trying to become a financial detective at the kitchen table with a stack of envelopes, passwords that don't work, and three companies they've never heard of. So the first thing I want people to think about is clarity. Do we know where the accounts are? Do we know the income sources? Do we know the debts? Do we know how Social Security changes? Because in many households, when one spouse dies, one Social Security check goes away and the survivor keeps the higher of the two. 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Then we look at insurance. Is there life insurance? Is it still active? Is it enough to protect the surviving spouse's lifestyle, the house, the debts, and the breathing room they need? Then we look at the home. A paid-off house is wonderful, but it is not free. 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Make a simple financial inventory. Accounts, policies, debts, passwords, location, key contacts, income sources, beneficiary information. Put it where the right person can find it. Because this is not about fear. This is love with paperwork attached. The goal is to give the person you love clarity, time, and choices, not a scavenger hunt.
0: You know, another thing that creeps up is the question of how long are the dollars going to last? You know, talking about that payload, that big mountain of money that, you know, we've hopefully piled up as we get closer to retirement. You stop adding to that when you get into retirement, and that's tough. So like, what does how long will the dollars last really mean when it comes to retirement?
1: That question right there is the one that keeps a lot of retirees staring at the ceiling at 2:13 in the morning, because when people ask, how long will my money last? They're usually not asking about a spreadsheet. They're asking, am I going to be okay? Is my spouse going to be okay? Can I keep my home? Can I handle health costs? Can I live without feeling like every trip to the grocery store is a financial emergency? And the answer depends on more than just the number on your statement. We have to test that money against real life. Inflation, taxes, market downturns, healthcare costs, long-term care possibilities, a retirement that could last 20, 25, maybe 30 years or more. And here's the mistake people make. They look at a lump sum and think that tells the whole story. It doesn't. $1 million with no income plan, no tax plan, and no survivor plan can feel a lot less secure than people expect. On the other hand, a well-built plan can take uncertainty and start organizing it. So when we ask, how long will the dollars last? And we're asking what income comes in every month, what expenses are fixed, what expenses are rising, which dollars are exposed to the market, which dollars are safer, what happens if one spouse passes away, what happens if healthcare costs jump, what happens if Social Security changes down the road. The goal is not to predict the future perfectly. Nobody can do that. The goal is to build a plan that can bend without breaking. So if you're sitting there wondering, do we have enough? Don't just guess. Run the numbers. Stress test the income. Look at taxes, inflation, healthcare, and survivor needs together. That's how you turn a big fear into a clear next step.
0: 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We have buttons right there at the very top of the page where you can write in your own question to be featured right here on the program, financialsafari.com. Again, that is financialsafari.com. Here's the one I have for you right now, Coach. My spouse handles most of the money, and I'm nervous that I wouldn't know where to start if something happened. So what should we do first?
1: First of all, let me tell you this. You are not alone. A lot of couples divide up responsibilities over 30 or 40 years, and before you know it, one person knows the bills, the passwords, the accounts, the insurance, the advisor's name, and the other person just knows we're okay.

0: but we're okay and I know what to do next are not the same thing. So the first step is not to panic, and it is not to become a financial expert overnight. The first step is to build a household financial inventory, and that means you and your spouse sit down and write out the basics. What accounts do we have? Where are the bank accounts, retirement accounts, and insurance policies? What debts are still out there? What bills are on auto pay? What income comes in each month? Where are the passwords kept? Who is the advisor, CPA, attorney, insurance agent, or banker we would call first? And I want you to notice something. None of that requires a crystal ball. It just requires a list. Because if something happens, the surviving spouse should not have to go on a scavenger hunt while they are grieving. They should know what money comes in, what money stops, what bills need attention. I'd also encourage both spouses to attend at least one planning meeting together, even if one spouse is not interested in the details. They need to understand the map. You don't have to drive the whole route every day, but you should know where the road is. And this is not about control. It is about care. It is one spouse saying to the other, I love you enough not to leave you guessing. So start with the inventory. One folder, one meeting, one written plan. That can take a lot of fear off the table. There's a woman we'll call Karen, and her story sounds like something you've probably seen online. A spouse passes away, and the first sentence is not about investments or tax strategy. It is something much simpler. My husband handled all of our finances, and I don't even know where to start. Karen knew they were comfortable. She knew the house was in good shape. She knew there were retirement accounts somewhere because statements came in the mail and Jim kept a folder in the desk. But comfort and clarity are not the same thing. The week after the funeral, she found herself standing in the kitchen with three piles on the table. Sympathy cards, medical bills, and envelopes from companies she recognized but did not understand. The refrigerator was humming. The dog needed to go out. The trash still had to be taken to the curb, and the mortgage company did not pause just because her life had split in half. The part that surprised Karen was how fast normal life kept asking for decisions. The electric bill was on auto pay, but from which account? Jim's pension had a survivor option, but what percentage would continue? Social Security would help, but would she keep both checks? No, in many households, one benefit goes away and the survivor keeps the higher of the two, which can create an immediate income gap. There was also life insurance, or at least she thought there was. She remembered Jim saying, "We're covered." But she did not know whether that meant an old-term policy, a workplace policy, a permanent policy, or something that had expired years ago. That's where Coach Pete's four questions become real. Not dramatic, real. If something happened tomorrow, would your spouse know what money comes in, what money stops, what debts remain, and who to call first? Karen's daughter came over on Saturday to help. They opened the desk drawer, and it was like an archaeological dig through 40 years of adult life. Old car titles, a life insurance brochure from 2009, a pension packet with a coffee stain on it, a sticky note with three passwords, only one of which still worked, a property tax bill that had gone up again, a home insurance renewal that made both of them say, "Is that right?" And then there was the house itself. Karen wanted to stay. Of course she did. That was where the grandkids measured their height on the pantry door. That was where Jim planted the Japanese maple. But staying in the house was not just an emotional decision. The roof was 15 years old. The HVAC was making a sound that had recently moved from annoying to expensive. The house was paid off, but the house was not free. What Karen really needed was not someone to scare her. She was already scared. She needed someone to slow the room down. She needed a written inventory. Bank accounts, retirement accounts, insurance policies, passwords, debts, monthly bills, income sources, beneficiary information, tax records, and key contacts. She needed to know what income would continue, what would change, how long the dollars might last, and what choices she had before making any irreversible decisions. Because how long will the money last is not one question. It is a stack of smaller questions. What if inflation keeps pushing groceries, insurance, and utilities higher? What if healthcare costs rise? What if the market has a bad year right when income is needed? What if the surviving spouse lives another 20 or 30 years? The mistake Karen and Jim made was painfully ordinary. They were not reckless. They were not broke. They were not ignoring retirement. They just let one spouse become the family's financial operating system, and nobody made a backup. That is the lesson. The four questions are not about fear. They are about love, with paperwork attached, would your spouse know what happens financially next? Is there enough insurance or income protection for the life they would still need to live? How long will the dollars last, and can they stay in the home without being house rich and cash stressed? Because the biggest risk is not always one bad investment or one bad decision. Sometimes the biggest risk is leaving the person you love standing at the kitchen table with no map.
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1: 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Now, retirement used to be framed as a finish line, but today that is extending, Coach. You've talked about planning to 121, and for a lot of households, it is a 20, 25, 30 year or more income project with inflation, taxes, and health costs moving in the background all the time. Things going on. Just look at what's going on around us right now. But I want to ask you, Coach, what makes retirement income planning different from simply saving for retirement?
0: That's a big one, because for 30 or 40 years, most people are trained to do one thing: save, save, save. Put money in the 401k. Add to the IRA, build the account balance, watch the number grow, and that's important. You have to accumulate money before you can use it. But retirement changes the job description of your money. When you're working, your paycheck shows up every couple of weeks, and your investments can ride along in the background. When you retire, that paycheck may stop, and now the question becomes, how do I replace it? That's retirement income planning. Saving is about building the bucket. Income planning is about putting a spigot on that bucket and making sure it does not run dry. And here's where people get tripped up. A big account balance does not automatically create a dependable retirement paycheck. You still have to decide which accounts to draw from, when to take Social Security, how much risk to keep in the market, how taxes affect withdrawals, and what happens if inflation keeps pushing your bills higher. You also have to think about health care. You have to think about a bad market early in retirement. You have to think about a surviving spouse, because retirement is not 1 year. It could be 20, 25, 30 years or more. So the question is not just, did I save enough? The better question is, can this money create the income I need for as long as I need it? That's why a written income plan matters. It tells you what money is coming in, what money is going out, which dollars are safe, which dollars are growing, and which dollars may be taxed. Because retirement is not the finish line. It is the day your money has to go to work in a whole new way.
1: Makes a lot of sense. It really does. So why can the first few years of retirement be so important?
0: The first few years of retirement are important because that's when your money is making one of the biggest transitions of your life. For decades, you were putting money in. Now you're taking money out. And that sounds simple until the market has a bad year right as you retire. That's what we call sequence of returns risk. Fancy phrase, simple idea. If the market drops early in retirement and you're pulling income from those accounts at the same time, you may be selling shares while they're down. And once those dollars are gone, they don't get to participate in the recovery. It's like trying to start a road trip with a slow leak in the tire. You may still be moving, but you've created a problem right at the beginning of the journey. That's why I don't love when people say, just take 4% and you'll be fine. The 4% rule can be a helpful starting point, but it is not your retirement income plan. It doesn't know your mortgage. It doesn't know your health. It doesn't know your tax situation. It doesn't know whether your spouse depends on that income. It doesn't know whether inflation is eating up your grocery bill. A real income plan looks at what you need each month, where that money should come from, which accounts are exposed to market risk, which dollars are safer, and how taxes and healthcare costs fit into the picture. Because the goal in those early retirement years is not just to start taking income. The goal is to avoid damaging the plan before it has a chance to work. So if you're near retirement, don't just ask, how much do I have? Ask, where will my first 5 years of income come from if the market gets ugly? That question can make all the difference.
1: I can see that. I definitely understand what you're saying. So where does guaranteed income and safe money fit into all of this? You talk about it all the time, and I know you don't like to overpromise. So how do they fit in without overpromising?
0: That phrase, without overpromising, is important because in retirement planning, we have to tell people the truth. A lot of retirees want some portion of their money to feel steadier. And I understand that. When you're working, a market downturn may be frustrating, but when you're retired and taking income from your accounts, a market downturn can feel personal. It can feel like your paycheck is under attack. That's where guaranteed income and safe money can fit. Now, we have to be careful. Guaranteed income does not mean every problem disappears. Safe money does not mean free money. Every tool has trade-offs. You have to look at costs, liquidity, terms, access to your money, inflation, taxes, and whether the strategy actually fits your situation. But for the right person, having a portion of income that is not bouncing up and down with the market can bring real peace of mind. Think of it this way. In retirement, you may want different jobs for different dollars. Some dollars are there for growth. Some dollars are there for emergencies. Some dollars are there for income you can count on. And some dollars may need to stay flexible because life has a habit of walking in without knocking. And the mistake is putting everything in one bucket and hoping it behaves. So when we talk about guaranteed income, we are not saying put all your money here. We are asking, what part of your retirement paycheck needs to be dependable? Once we know that, we can look at whether pensions, Social Security, annuities, CDs, cash reserves, bonds have a role. And the goal is balance. Protection, flexibility, and growth all matter because a retirement plan that is all risk can keep you up at night. But a plan that is all safety may not keep up with inflation. You need the right mix for your income need, your timeline, your spouse, your health, and your comfort level. So safe money and guaranteed income can absolutely have a seat at the table. They just should not be sold like a miracle cure. They should be evaluated like tools, carefully, honestly, and in the context of the whole plan.
1: All right, I have a listener question here for you. And again, folks, you can write your own questions in. Just head over to financialsafari.com. Again, that's financialsafari.com. We do anonymize these. And this question, say I'm 62 and tired of working, but I'm afraid if I start Social Security now, I'm going to regret it later. How should I think about that?
0: There's a woman we'll call Denise, and her story starts in a place that does not feel financial at all. The parking lot at work. She was 62, sitting in her car at 7:18 in the morning, watching people walk into the building with badges, coffee cups, and that same Monday face everybody recognizes. Her laptop bag was on the passenger seat. Her knee hurt, her inbox was already buzzing, and for the third time that month, she whispered out loud, "I don't think I can do this much longer." Denise was not broke. That was the strange part. She had saved. She had a 401k, an IRA, some cash at the bank, and a house that was almost paid off. Friends told her, "You're lucky. Just retire." But when she opened her retirement account online, the balance looked impressive for about 10 seconds. Then the real question showed up. How much of this can I actually spend every month without messing up the rest of my life? That is the part people underestimate. Saving for retirement and creating retirement income are not the same job. Saving is like filling a pantry before a storm. Income planning is figuring out how to eat from that pantry for the next 20, 25, or 30 years when prices keep changing and nobody knows how long the storm lasts. Denise had spent decades thinking about the big number. Now she needed a paycheck, not a theory, not a rule of thumb, a real paycheck that could cover groceries, insurance, utilities, property taxes, car repairs, prescriptions, birthday checks for the grandkids, and the occasional dinner out where she did not have to order the cheapest thing on the menu just to feel responsible. That is where the fear hit her. She was tired enough to retire now, but young enough to regret a rushed decision for a long time. One night, Denise made what she called her retirement grocery list. It was not fancy. Yellow legal pad, kitchen table, microwave humming in the background. She wrote down Social Security at 62, then crossed it out and wrote what it might look like later. She wrote 401k withdrawals and put a question mark next to taxes. She wrote health insurance and circled it twice because Medicare was not here yet. Then she wrote market drops and just stared at it. That was the one nobody at work wanted to talk about. What happens if she retires and the market has a bad first year? Pulling money from an account while it is down can do damage that does not feel obvious at first. It is like taking boards off the side of a boat while you are still trying to cross the lake. The boat may keep floating for a while, but you have weakened it right when you need it most. Denise also had to admit something that made her uncomfortable. She wanted predictability. She had spent years being told that smart people chase growth, tolerate volatility, and think long term. And she understood that, but retirement changed the emotional math. When she was working, a market dip was annoying. In retirement, a market dip could feel like someone reaching into her checking account. She did not want everything locked up. She did not want a product pitch. She wanted balance, some money for growth, some money accessible for emergencies, some income she could count on, and a clear tax plan so every withdrawal did not feel like opening a mystery bill from the IRS, required withdrawals later, traditional account taxes, Social Security timing, possible Roth decisions, charitable giving. It all started to feel connected because it was connected. The mistake Denise almost made was treating retirement like a finish line because she was exhausted. And that is understandable. Plenty of people at 62 are not dreaming about golf. They are dreaming about not answering another 6:45 a.m. email marked urgent when it is absolutely not urgent. But Coach Pete's question is the one that slows the room down. Will your income survive? Not just your savings, your income. Will it survive inflation, taxes, health costs? A long life, a bad market early on, a surviving spouse needing the same plan to keep working. Denise did not need someone to shame her into working forever, and she did not need someone to wave her into retirement with a thumbs up and a calculator. She needed a written retirement paycheck plan because retirement is not the day you stop working. It is the day your money has to start working in a whole new way.
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1: 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It's a lot of fun to do. 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But again, all that happening at retirementhelpcenter.com. Now, Coach, let's continue the conversation. Being able to stay in one's own home can be a big question for retirees. It involves income, real estate, healthcare, taxes, and family questions all at once. And so the family home can be a big deal. It can be a no deal for some people. If I think about my own family, my grandma's home was where we spent every Christmas, every Thanksgiving, so on and so forth. There's a lot of memories attached to it. But let me ask you this. Why does the family home become such a major retirement planning issue?
0: Because the home is usually where the heart is, but it's also where a lot of the bills are. And that's the part people forget. A lot of retirees say, well, the house is paid off, and that's great. That is a blessing. But paid off does not mean free. You still have property taxes. You still have homeowners insurance. You still have utilities, repairs, maintenance, heating and cooling, roof issues, plumbing surprises, and the occasional 12-minute service call that somehow costs $400 and makes you question the entire economic system. So the home becomes a retirement planning issue because it affects monthly cash flow, but it's bigger than money, too. The home is emotional. That's where the kids grew up. That's where the grandkids run through the kitchen. That's where the family photos were taken. So when someone says, maybe we should think about downsizing, you can feel like they're attacking your memories. They're not. They're asking whether the house still fits the retirement you want. Then you add health and aging into the conversation. Can you manage the stairs? Can you keep up with the yard? Could the house be modified if mobility becomes harder? What happens if one spouse needs care? Medicare generally is not designed to cover long-term custodial care. So families need to plan before a crisis makes the decision for them. And here's another big one. Home equity is not the same thing as income. You can have a valuable house and still feel tight every month. That's what we call being house rich and cash stretched. So the question is not just, do we love the house? Of course you love the house. The real question is, can this home support the retirement we want financially, physically, and emotionally? That's why I like a written housing plan. Plan A, stay in budget honestly for taxes, insurance, repairs, and safety updates. Plan B, know what downsizing would look like. Plan C, talk about care needs before care needs start talking for you. Because the goal is not to push anyone out of the home they love. The goal is to make sure the home they love does not quietly take away their choices.
1: So long-term care, you know, just to remind folks, 70% of Americans is what they say are going to need some form of long-term care at some point. But how does it affect the home decision?
0: Long-term care changes the home conversation because it forces families to ask a question they usually don't want to ask. A lot of people say, I want to stay in my home. I understand that. Most people do. The home is familiar. It's comfortable. It's where the memories are. But as we age, staying home may require more than just wanting to stay there. It may require grab bars, ramps, better lighting, a first floor bedroom, bathroom changes, help with meals, transportation, bathing, dressing, or mobility. That's what long-term care really is, help with the activities of daily life. And here's the part that surprises a lot of retirees. Medicare generally does not cover long-term custodial care. And so if the plan is, we'll just figure it out later, that can put a surviving spouse or adult children in a very tough spot. Later usually shows up at the worst time, after a fall, after a diagnosis, after one spouse is exhausted from caregiving, or after the house has already become hard to manage. That's why long-term care has to be part of the housing plan. Can the house be modified? Who would provide help? Could we afford in-home care? What happens if one spouse needs care and the other spouse still needs income to live? Would selling the home become necessary, or do we have other resources? And those are not fun questions, but they are kind questions. Because planning for care is not giving up independence. It is protecting independence. It gives you choices before a crisis starts making choices for you. So the home decision is not just, do we stay or do we move? It's, can this home support us if life gets harder? And if the answer is yes, great. Let's write down what that costs. If the answer is maybe, let's build plan B. If the answer is no, let's talk about options while you still have the time, health, and clarity to make a good decision. The goal is not to scare anybody out of their home. The goal is to make sure the home remains a blessing, not a trap.
1: All right, I have a listener question in that ties into this topic. The listener has written in and said, we love our house, but the stairs and upkeep are starting to worry me. Is it too early to plan for a move we may never make?
0: No, it is absolutely not too early. In fact, that is the best time to plan before you have to. Because once a move becomes urgent, your choices usually get smaller, not bigger. And I want to be clear, loving your house makes sense. A home is not just lumber, drywall, and a roof. It is where the kids grew up. It is where the holidays happened. It is where you know which floorboard squeaks. So this is not about rushing you out of the home you love, but it is about asking whether that home still fits the retirement you want. If the stairs are starting to worry you, let's talk about it now. Could you create a first floor living option? Could the laundry move downstairs? Would better lighting, grab bars, railings, or bathroom changes make the house safer? Could you hire out the yard work or maintenance without putting pressure on your monthly income? That's plan A. Stay, but stay on purpose. Then we build plan B. What would downsizing actually look like? Where would you go? What would it cost to sell, move, buy, rent, or maintain the next place? Would the new home lower stress or just trade one set of expenses for another? And then we need a care conversation. If one spouse has mobility issues, or if long-term care becomes part of the picture, does the house still work? That is not negative thinking. That is grown-up planning. The mistake is waiting until there is a fall, a diagnosis, a major repair, or an exhausted adult child saying, we have to do something now. Planning for a move you may never make is not wasted effort. It gives you options. And sometimes after running the numbers, people realize they can stay longer than they thought because they finally budgeted for the help and updates they need. Other times they realize moving sooner gives them more freedom, less maintenance, and fewer stairs trying to audition for a villain role. So no, it is not too early. The right question is not, are we moving? The right question is, what would have to be true for us to stay safely? And what would make moving the wiser choice? There's a couple we'll call Frank and Teresa, and their house was not just where they lived. It was the family headquarters. It was the place with the basketball hoop that still leaned a little to the left because their son backed into it in 2004 and nobody ever fixed it right. It was the kitchen where Teresa made spaghetti in a pot big enough to wash a small dog. It was the back porch where Frank drank coffee every morning and complained about squirrels like they were organized criminals. The house held Thanksgiving noise, Christmas boxes, scraped knees, prom pictures, one very bad wallpaper decision, and 42 years of ordinary life. So when their daughter asked gently, have you two thought about whether this house still works for you long term? Teresa reacted like she had been asked to sell a family member. At first, Frank waved it off. The mortgage was gone. That was the phrase he kept repeating, the house is paid for. And it was. But paid for did not mean free. The property taxes had crept up. The homeowner's insurance had jumped again. The upstairs air conditioner was limping along like it had a personal grudge. The driveway needed work. The roof was getting old enough that every heavy rain made Frank stand in the hallway and stare at the ceiling like he could intimidate a leak into behaving. Then came the smaller things that nobody puts in the retirement brochure. The gutters, the tree service, the pest control, the water heater. Month to month, the house had started eating more of their retirement income than they wanted to admit. The real wake-up call was not financial. It was the stairs. Teresa missed the last step carrying a laundry basket and caught herself against the wall, hard enough to bruise her shoulder. She was fine, which is what everyone says right before they're not fine. Their son suggested moving the laundry to the first floor. Their daughter mentioned grab bars, better lighting, and maybe converting the den into a bedroom someday. Frank hated all of it, not because it was unreasonable, but because every suggestion sounded like surrender. That is the emotional trap in the home question. Planning for aging in place can feel like admitting defeat, when really it is the opposite. It is saying, we want to stay here, so let's make the house safer before a crisis makes the decision for us. Then the family conversation got harder. If one of them needed long-term care, who would help? Could the house be modified? Could they afford in-home care? What if one spouse could stay home, but the other needed more help with bathing, dressing, mobility, or daily care? Medicare generally is not designed to cover long-term custodial care, and that sentence alone can change the whole retirement picture. Suddenly, the home was not just a home. It was connected to cash flow, taxes, insurance, estate documents, powers of attorney, adult children's availability, and whether Frank and Teresa wanted their kids making rushed decisions in a hospital hallway. Their daughter was not trying to take over. She was trying to avoid becoming the project manager of a crisis nobody had discussed. That is why Coach Pete calls it the home question. Will we be able to stay in our home? Lifestyle is not just about real estate. It is about whether the home still fits the retirement you want. For Frank and Teresa, the answer was not immediately sell or stay forever. The answer was a written housing plan. Plan A, stay in budget for repairs and safety updates. Plan B, know what downsizing would actually cost and where they might go. Plan C, talk honestly about care needs before care needs talk for them. Because the house you love can be a blessing, but it can also become a burden if nobody runs the numbers. The goal is not to push retirees out of their homes. The goal is to give them choices while they still have the health, time, and clarity to make them.
1: 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They have been serving our community for years. 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What's great, though, is you can connect with Coach and his team, sit down with them. 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
1: 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Consumer advocate Thomas Lipscomb here with you once again alongside best-selling author Coach Pete Deruta. Loving the conversation today, Coach. Thank you for taking your time to be here with us and explore this wide world of what it means to move from your working years to making every day a Saturday. Listen, as we do this, you know, I'm looking down here at my phone, you know, all of us younger people, I'm saying younger because nope, I'm not anymore, but you know, we glance down at our phones and it has a picture of my family here. And I look at the people that I love. I look at my kiddos, my wife, we're standing there on the beach doing our thing. And as we head into this final segment here, I want to talk about legacy. You know, as I look into my kids' faces, I think, you know, I'm working, I'm trying to do my thing. Of course, I want to put food on the table, make sure I'm happy. I want to make sure they're happy too. And as I head into retirement, again, folks listening, I'm 42, you know, I'm about 20 years out or so. But I want to be prepared for it. I think that's why we're all listening right now. And I want to ask you, Coach, you have a lot of experience here. How should retirees think about legacy beyond just leaving money?
0: That's such an important question, because when people hear the word legacy, they usually think about assets. Who gets the house? Who gets the IRA? Who gets the life insurance? Who gets grandma's dining room table that nobody wants until somebody else gets it? Legacy is clarity. It is leaving instructions so your spouse, your children, or the people you trust are not forced to guess during one of the hardest weeks of their lives. Because here's what families need when something happens. They need to know where the accounts are, who to call, what documents exist, who has authority to make decisions, what bills need to be paid, what insurance is in place, and what your wishes are. That is not just estate planning. That is kindness. A will matters. Powers of attorney matter. Healthcare directives matter. Beneficiary forms matter. And I want to pause on that one, because a lot of people don't realize beneficiary designations can override what they think their will says on accounts like IRAs, 401ks, and life insurance. So if you have an old beneficiary form from 20 years ago, that is not a harmless piece of paperwork. That can become a family fight with a signature on it. Legacy planning should also include incapacity planning. What happens if you are still alive, but you cannot manage your finances or make medical decisions? Who can step in? Does the bank know that? Does the financial institution have the right paperwork? Does your family know where the documents are? And then there is the values side. Maybe you care about your church, a charity, education for grandkids, taking care of a surviving spouse, or making sure adult children do not argue. Those wishes need to be connected to the actual financial plan. The goal is not to control everything from beyond the grave. The goal is to leave a map. Because money without instructions can create confusion. And confusion in a grieving family can turn into conflict fast. So when retirees think about legacy, I tell them, don't just ask, well, what am I leaving? Ask, am I making this easier for the people I love?
1: So as I'm going through this process and trying to come up with a cohesive plan, what are the documents I need to pull out first? My wife is an immigrant, and so, you know, I have 5 copies of birth certificates or whatever it may be, all apostilled or however you say that word. For those of you who know, you know. If you don't, oh my gosh, the process is difficult. But what document should I have available ready, you know, make sure that I'm prepared?
0: Start with the documents that answer 2 basic questions. Who gets to help while I'm alive? And what happens after I'm gone? That's really what we're talking about. The first document most families think about is the will. And yes, the will matters. It gives instructions for certain assets and helps name who is responsible for handling the estate. But the will is not the whole plan. You also need a financial power of attorney. That allows someone you trust to step in and help with money decisions if you're alive but unable to manage things yourself. Paying bills, dealing with accounts, working with financial institutions, those things can become very difficult without proper authority. Then you need a healthcare power of attorney. That names the person who can help make medical decisions if you cannot speak for yourself and you want an advance directive, sometimes called a living will, that gives guidance about medical care preferences. That can be a tremendous gift to your family because it keeps them from guessing in a hospital hallway when emotions are already high. Now, after those core documents, we also want to review beneficiary forms. This is huge. Your IRA, 401k, life insurance, and certain other accounts may pass by beneficiary designation, not by what your will says. So if those forms are outdated, your estate plan may not work the way you think it does. We also review account titles, insurance policies, trust documents if you have them, and any documents tied to the home or business interests. And here's the key. These documents should not be reviewed once and then forgotten in a drawer for 20 years. Life changes, marriage, divorce, death, a move to another state, new grandchildren, health changes, major financial changes. I'll say all of those are reasons to review the plan. This is not about being morbid. It is about being organized. Because when the documents are clear, your family has fewer guesses to make, and fewer guesses usually means fewer arguments, fewer delays, and fewer expensive surprises. So start with the will, powers of attorney, and healthcare directives. Then make sure the beneficiary forms and account titles actually match the plan. That's how you protect the people you love from confusion, not just from financial loss.
1: Yeah, that makes a lot of sense. I got a listener question here. And again, folks, you can write your own listener questions in at financialsafari.com. You can also record your audio if you're logging in from your phone or somewhere that you have a microphone. But it all begins at financialsafari.com. There's a big button there at the top of the page. Click that, and we will be there to answer any questions that you have. Now, I do have a listener question here set aside. The gentleman has written in and said, my adult kids are responsible. Congratulations to you as a father of 4, all of who are under 10, because mine are certainly not. Getting outside of my interjection there, he continues and says, I don't want them arguing or guessing someday. How much should I tell them now? And when he says tell them now, I know your coach are thinking, what is he wanting to tell them? But this is specifically, you know, retirement. This is, you know, when I'm gone, this is what you need to focus on. This is, we've played catch in the backyard, or I've taught you this or that skill for the last couple of decades, but this is what matters in this moment. So let's talk about that.
0: That's a great question, because there is a balance here. You do not have to hand your adult children a spreadsheet with every account balance, every password, and every private detail of your financial life over Sunday dinner. That may be more information than they need, and frankly, it may make dessert weird, but they do need enough information so they are not guessing during a crisis. So I would start with the basics. Tell the people you trust where the important documents are. Let them know who your advisor is, who your attorney is, who your CPA or tax professional is, and who should be contacted first if something happens. They should know whether you have a will, financial power of attorney, health care power of attorney, advanced directive, life insurance, and updated beneficiary forms. They should know where those documents live and who has authority to act. And now, you may not need to tell every child the same amount. If one child is your financial power of attorney, that person may need more detail. If another child is not involved in decision making, they may only need to know that a plan exists and who is responsible. That can actually reduce arguments. Because a lot of family conflict does not come from greed. It comes from fog. Nobody knows who is supposed to do what. Nobody knows what mom and dad wanted. Nobody knows where the papers are. And when people are grieving, guessing can turn into arguing very quickly. So I like the idea of a family meeting, not a dramatic reading of the will, not a here's what everybody gets showdown, just a calm conversation that says, here's where our documents are. Here's who to call. Here's who has authority. Here are our general wishes. Here's how we want decisions handled if our health changes. That is not giving up privacy. That is giving your family a map. And I would encourage people to have that conversation while everyone is calm, healthy, and clear-headed. Don't wait until there is a hospital room, a funeral home, or a bank saying, we can't talk to you without the right paperwork. Because protecting your kids is not just about leaving them money. It is about leaving them fewer questions, fewer surprises, and fewer reasons to fight. The best legacy is not just assets, it is peace.
1: Coach, thank you for that. Makes a lot of sense, and I appreciate you taking your time here to spread some information that I think we all could, you know, really take something away from. And I want to let our listeners know we do have availabilities on the calendar to make sure that you can sit down with Coach Pete and the team here at Capital Financial, make sure that you do have a comprehensive plan and that you understand it as well. You know, you look at Coach Pete's latest resource, the 22-step total retirement plan, hundreds of pages of what you need to know, and it's not done in legalese or finance speak. It's very much written to make sure that you understand what's going on and you understand what you need to look at. And that's what's cool about this whole financial review process as well. Coach Pete's holistic process takes a look at your entire financial picture. They break it down, put it into an easy to understand one page financial review. If you're a regular listener to the show, you've heard Coach talk about that, and it confirms whether you have enough to last the rest of your life. And by the way, that doesn't mean just last the rest of your life, but actually do what you want to do. And that's what we want you to have as well. We don't want things like sequence of returns risk and things to eat into your portfolio for no reason when you could have a better experience. And so as a thank you to listening to the show, we want to perform that free financial review of your portfolio just to make sure that you're on track, make sure you don't need a more comprehensive plan. But I want you to know you're not being pitched. Something that Coach has done when he trains so many advisors from around the country that come into our offices, he tells them you have to listen. Listening is the most important part of this conversation, because without that two-way communication, you can't have a true plan. You're just going to be picking this thing off the shelf and giving it to somebody. So understand that when you come here, you are going to be talking a little bit. We're going to be listening, but I think that's very important. We want to know what your main concerns, what your worries are, and that could be outliving your money, worrying about what's on the TV this morning, stop turning on CNBC. You shouldn't have to do that if you're in retirement. Deciding what Social Security strategy to choose, and recognize the amount in fees you're paying. Something I've learned, Coach, is it's not the 20% gains, the 50% gains, or whatever. It's the 0.5% here, it's the 2% there that eats away over time. And they're here to help you look at that in what you're doing. Make sure you have a plan that's yours in writing, that you understand it as well. So I want to make sure you can connect, get that plan. The number to call to do that, 888-919-3119, 888-919-3119, or text keyword PLUS to the number 600-700. That's PLUS to 600-700.
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2: What else you got here? You're talking about Blue Cross Communications?
3: You asked me to find out about how to stuff all mail for Blue Cross.
2: I get so much that I just I don't even know. So,
4: and half of it, Milford, is in a foreign language. You know what I'm saying?
2: English?
4: Yeah, no, they'll send you your thing, and then they have two or three other pages attached, which is all in foreign language. Why are they doing that?
2: I don't get that far.
4: Yeah, I know. I'm very sorry. Open it much.
2: This is not a bill. And then I can read about the one line and say, this isn't anything that I need to know. I already know, right?
3: Yeah. And you can find it online, too. So right. what I found out, what you can do, you can go online, go into your, so you can go to Blue Cross Blue Shield NC, right. BCBSNC.com.
2: God, you've already lost me. Okay, I'll
3: so you go to the website and you sign in as a member, which is your Blue Connect portal.
2: Do I have to have a password
4: which
2: for that?
4: You've not even done that yet. You've got to register. I told you. Where's your card? I help you do it.
2: I told you to do that several times.
3: Okay, well, I've done it some stage, probably about 2-3 years ago, because it automatically came up for me. I clicked in.
4: That's how I get my money.
3: I think it sent me a text, and I had to put the code in for that, and then I was in. And then I looked, and it was quite logical. I went to, there's various things you can do, but I went to account and account settings, because I thought, well, that will be about that sort of stuff. And I saw contact preferences and delivery preferences.
4: That's what I'm doing.
3: So it was account, account settings, contact preferences, delivery preferences. And then you're able to update your email address, update your mobile phone number, and you can choose how you want various things delivered to you, by email, by text, or by mail delivery. You
2: carrier
3: just
2: pigeon.
3: Check the ones you want.
4: I'm definitely going to do that.
2: Do we have another?
3: Sorry?
2: Do we have an other?
3: Another.
2: Another deliberate?
3: Another. No, there's three ways.
2: Okay.
3: So if, however, like me, you had selected large print, or you want large print, and for me, I got large print, not realizing that my eyes were so bad that it made I couldn't read it without my glasses anyway. So there was no point in having a large print.
4: I just signed into Blue Cross Blue Shield North Carolina Medicare. And right across the top in bold yellow, caution, Carolina East Medical Center will no longer be in network for Blue Medicare Advantage plans starting July 1st, 2026. They're serious. Ah, man.
2: They want us to know it.
3: Yeah.
4: All right. I need to... Yes, that's crazy.
3: So
2: can we go to this site that you're talking about and ask them what other, can we give them the name of other hospitals in lieu of Carolina East?
3: No, I think you would have to phone them and find out, you know, or you can search for other hospitals in the
2: network.
3: In the network. Yeah.
2: How about if I don't have any? What are they going to do if they all do this?
3: Well, this is the first one, so we'll have to, we've got to see what happens. You know, it hasn't happened in North Carolina before.
2: Really?
3: Yeah.
2: Wow. Okay.
3: And when it happened, apparently, because I spoke to Blue Cross, so I spoke to the area rep, and he said that all the doctors were told they were going to be out of network as well, and the doctors rebelled, and they said, no, we want to stay in, you know, in network, and so that's why it's only the hospital.
2: Okay.
3: Because the doctors didn't want to, you know, lose all their patients, and, yeah.
2: Okay, well, that part's good.
3: Yeah, yeah. So, I was going to say about the, if you've got large print or you want large print, now for me, I got large print and I found it was just
2: more pages.
3: Yeah, it's just it's double the size. So if you've got a piece of paper this size, yeah, it this size, it becomes this size, and you read it from top to bottom. It doubles the size of it. And I still can't read that without my glasses. So I thought there's no point, because it was when I got my glasses on, I can read it without a problem. So
2: put your glasses on.
3: Yeah.
2: That's what I have to do.
3: Yeah.
2: I can't read it.
3: So
2: okay, well, so
3: you have to tell, you have to phone up Blue Cross to make that change. But if you want to go from normal print to large print, or large print to back to normal print, you actually have to phone them to change
2: it. I want to keep it disabled. I don't want any print. I want them to send it to me by email.
3: Yeah. So that's what I've arranged now for myself. Good. And we'll see how. Now, they do say that you'll still get some notices from them that they legally have to send by mail.
2: I'm sure.
3: But,
2: have that postmark,
3: but the majority of it will be the way that you decide to have it on your site.
2: Well, maybe then I'll get the important stuff and the rest of it's okay.
3: Yeah.
4: You already have registered. You're already in there.
2: Oh, great.
4: Yeah, so I sent you the link of what to click on.
2: Well, I'll do that, and I'll bookmark it.
4: And then go in there and try to sign in if you remember what your username. If not, just say forgot user, forgot password, blah, blah, blah, and reset it. And you're good to go.
2: That really screws things up, doesn't it?
4: We'll see what mine.
3: Yeah.
2: Okay. So we got that one covered. Get the glasses on again so I can see. Okay, so, we talked about ECU United Health. So they're having the same sort of a problem at United Health, right?
3: Yeah.
2: United Health is not going to cover.
3: United Health is out of network. Yeah, with the hospital. So, Vidant, if you've got a doctor with ECU Health at Vidant, they are out of network.
2: Wow.
3: So. And the best way to get information about that, because, and the reason I'm mentioning it, it's public knowledge. I've had three people phone me about this from United Healthcare customers yesterday alone. 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
2: So if you've got United Healthcare, you might want to take that under advisement, because they're doing the same thing with United Healthcare that
3: and a bit further, yeah,
2: and more.
3: Yeah, because Vidant and is out of network, and then there's also going to be some more changes. You can find that on their website.
2: Mm-hmm.
3: So it's uhc.com/ECU Health. And you'll find out what's happening, and that's a good site to look at and see, because they'll update it as things change.
2: Mm-hmm.
3: So that would be the best way what's happening. Yeah.
4: Get rid of the paper.
2: Yeah, me too.
4: Just send it to my email, because,
3: My wife and I think the same. We get so much, and it's just...
4: I was saying, Peter, I can go and just do my yearly checkup, and then Blue Cross sends me a thing saying we've received your claim, they received the paperwork from the doctor.
3: Yeah.
4: But it's like five pages, because the first page, front and back, is your office visit, and then the rest of the pages are all in foreign languages.
2: Yeah.
4: And I'm like, what a waste of Can we cut all this out and maybe lower health care? Save some money?
2: That would be good.
3: And it's hard to... I find it a little hard to understand myself. Yeah, I've got to look at it and really plow through it and say, well, yeah. And I see, okay, because I looked again. I've only spent $114 so far from the beginning of the year. But, well, that's good, but I do see one doctor who's not in the network, and I've spent $140 there, so... really spent $254, but it's not bad. Yeah, for almost half a year now.
2: The funny thing is, I got one, I guess it was the first of the year, and I hadn't seen a doctor.
3: Uh-huh.
2: But somehow or another, I had spent some money, some cash with the doctor. So apparently the doctor billed from December or something, and they didn't get it until January. Because I know I hadn't even been to a doctor at the time I got that notice in February.
3: Yeah.
4: Right.
3: Yeah.
4: So, yeah. I've seen that happen too.
3: Yeah.
2: Okay. I've been there.
4: Don't let your phones right off.
2: It wasn't a fraudulent billing. It was just because that's one of the things that I'm kind of careful about. I do look at some of this stuff sooner or later. Mm-hmm. And it's like, okay, I just want to make sure there are no doctors that are billing mm-hmm. the people for something that I'm not getting.
4: But sometimes
2: that would irritate me.
4: Yeah, sometimes it pays to read your stuff because, like, when I would go for my yearly eye exam, I found out by reading my insurance claims that came in that I was paying, well, my insurance company paying also for an examination for glasses when I've never asked for glasses. Mm-hmm. And they do that every year and will do that unless you tell them no, because that's mm-hmm. added onto your insurance claim. And like, if I'm going in there and like, do you want glasses? No. Why are you doing the exam and charging me for it?
2: Do they ask if you want glasses? Nobody's ever asked me.
4: No, they just do all that. And then they say, you know, and I asked them one time, what are you doing? Well, we're measuring you for glasses, but I didn't ask for glasses.
2: Okay. That's a good point.
4: That's why they do all that, you know, what looks better, A or B, one or two, three or four.
2: Well, that's all. We all lie about it anyway.
4: Yeah. I mean, if I need glasses, I'm going to tell you when I go in there, hey, my vision's bad, I need glasses.
2: Yeah, I'm not going to do that.
4: Every year they do that.
2: I will take that under consideration. Good advice.
4: See what they say.
2: I'll just say, hey, by the way, I do not want an eye exam. I'm good to go.
4: I mean, you get the eye exam.
2: I'm talking about for glasses. Yeah, I don't want to be measured for glasses. I don't care.
4: That's
2: not
4: right.
2: I get them. Well, I'll let you know.
4: I wonder if this is going to change the price of the claim.
3: Price of the what, sorry?
4: Of the bill that they send the insurance company. Is that going to drop it?
3: Your exam should be zero cost anyway.
2: Yeah, to us, but we're looking at to the doctor. Yeah. The doctor
4: is
2: going to bill the insurance company.
3: So they probably...
2: And I don't want them to bill
3: extra,
2: the insurance
3: company. Because of...
2: And I don't want them to bill the insurance company.
3: Yeah.
4: Yeah, we need to find ways ourselves to help keep the insurance costs down.
2: The more it's down,
3: that's true.
2: The less the doctors charge, the better off we are in this country.
3: Yeah.
2: Okay, good.
3: Yeah.
2: All right, what else we got cooking here?
4: All right.
2: 2027?
3: Yeah, looking ahead to those. We've mentioned it briefly last session, but basically... the one thing I didn't put in here was, we got the supplement plans have gone up 30%, 35, up to 35%,
4: sure
3: between 30 and 35%. Those are the supplement plans, so standalone, you have Medicare A and B, a separate prescription drug plan, and a supplement plan.
2: It'll cost you more.
3: It's going to cost you more. Mm. So I expect to see quite a lot of people changing to Advantage plans this year. We saw some of that last year. Because an extra 30%, 35% is a large amount, especially as you're getting into your 70s, late 70s, it's the costs go up significantly higher. So that means we've got the Advantage plans, and looking at those, we haven't got, the government's not providing as much money this year as it has in the past. For increased costs, and that means that we'll probably see some negative effects on the Advantage plan. Some maybe dental will be reduced, or I don't know, but there'll be some, maybe the over the counter will become even less, or various things, but you will still, the plan is that to use it for your health, and the health part of it will still be good. It will be some of the ancillary things that you may find a cut, not just for Blue Cross, but for all the companies, for United Healthcare, everyone's going to be affected because this is affecting all the companies.
2: You think they'll do away with single swingers?
3: That's too much fun.
2: The silver sneakers probably won't do away with that, do you think?
3: I don't think it will do away with it because it really is a preventative measure. I mean, I've been doing a lot in the gym recently, and I feel really good about it. So I think it really helps your health.
2: I called you yesterday. You wouldn't have had to go to the gym.
3: You could have what, sorry?
2: I could have called you yesterday and put you to work because you would not have needed any gym workout.
3: Okay.
2: Loading a trailer with logs.
3: Okay. You could have done because I did. I swam at 6 o'clock in the morning.
2: Uh-huh.
3: And I went to Wilson and I did a food pantry there. I volunteered at the food pantry and helped some people there. And then I came back, put this together, and then I went for another swim at
2: I could have saved you two swims out there and I loaded up a trailer.
3: At 9 o'clock. So, 15 hours apart. I thought it was
2: one of those logs weighed, I'm sure, 100 pounds that I picked up.
3: Wow. That's a lot.
2: That's a lot.
3: Yeah. Yeah.
2: Okay.
3: So that's.
2: Well, for folks out there, check your plans, whatever you've got. You can go online and check it and see and make sure that your doctor, your hospital, your whatever medical provider is still in the network for you. That's one of the key things, right?
3: Yeah.
2: Okay. You may have to go find another doctor.
4: Yes. It makes a difference.
2: We got to check ours. You can check ours, right? They would notify me about that.
4: Yes. No, ours is good. The one we go to.
2: Yeah, it's still good in July.
4: As far as I know, yes.
2: And I know Dr. Abrams is good, so.
4: Yes.
2: Okay.
4: Well, this affects just the hospitals themselves, but as far as I know, no one is saying they're pulling out. They'd be crazy to do it.
3: Not for Blue Cross, no.
2: Yeah. Right. No, there are no doctors that are backing out, right?
3: No.
2: Okay.
3: No, not that I am aware of.
2: Any doctor. But anyway, if you guys are concerned, whatever health plan you've got, you may want to just check it because some changes are occurring, and we know with all the fraud that's been happening, you know, Medicare's been hurt.
3: Mm-hmm. And that's one warning I must give. Do remember that giving your Medicare number to somebody that calls you out of the blue.
2: Don't
3: do it. It's like a credit card number. They can use it to sign you up for whatever. If they've got your They can Google your date of birth generally.
2: And so
3: if they've got your Medicare number, you know, you could be signed up for you don't know what.
2: Yep.
3: So be really careful with that.
2: All right.
3: And you do it to people that you know, that you've arranged to.
4: And I'm glad you said that because it brings it real quick. It's sort of related, but not. Your social media, where it's got your personal details, do not put the year of birth on your social media.
2: Right.
4: If anything, where is your birth date, your email address, your phone number, mark all those for your eyes only because that's how a lot of scammers and hackers are getting your information. And they'll get into your email and they'll get into your healthcare.
3: And I would say about 1 in 15 people have got their date of birth on their email. You've probably seen that.
4: Yes. As part of their password.
3: Yeah.
4: Yes.
3: No, not as part of a password, as a username and email.
4: Oh, yes. Yeah, don't ever use personal information like that. The best thing to do, use your email if you want to, but your passwords, I don't use words. I use sentences. Like, it's a beautiful.
2: The quick brown fox jumped over the
4: exactly.
2: fox.
4: Exactly. I have sentences like that. I have to write them all down.
2: Here's one that a lot of people could use just
4: Fox,
2: to go try.
4: Fans.
2: No, just to go try. Find somebody's email address. Log on as though you're them.
4: Yes.
2: With their
4: put
2: email
4: in the
2: address.
4: Dog's name.
2: No. Do like you do. Put those sentences. Are you feeling lucky today, punk?
4: Oh, I like that.
2: Are you feeling lucky, punk? Make
3: Clint
2: my day. Swift. I will guarantee you there's somebody is using those phrases.
4: For some of the campaigns that I've been working on in the past, the passwords I use sentences, and the person running that I'm working for were just like, what? And they're like, yeah.
2: Just go through and think in your head, what is the most used or overused sentence you can think of? And you will find that being used as a password.
4: Right, right. No, you have
2: not
4: to make
2: on mine, by the way. You won't find it on mine.
4: Like my dog likes to eat cucumbers. You know, something like that. Something that's just great, which I do not use. But
2: your dog does.
4: My dog does.
3: And he, you put in cucumber. A three for the E or something, and a capital S for the end of the cucumbers.
4: Yes. And I know for the most part, people like to put something that's familiar to them that they're going to remember, like their mom's name and her birth date or et cetera, et cetera. Hackers know. They know.
2: They will try the.
4: They're going to try all that first.
3: Or you can just use the Google suggested complicated password, and I just save that. And
4: yeah, you could do that. Absolutely.
2: When you forget it.
4: My only problem with that, Peter,
2: you've got it hidden somewhere.
4: If I'm away from my computer and I'm on my phone and I go to put that password in, I'm not going to remember what
3: it is. It's synced. I've got mine synced, so I can pull them up wherever, except for my bank stuff. That isn't synced, but the rest of it is.
4: Right.
3: Yeah. I can't. I don't go on use this for my bank.
4: My bank password is a sentence. I don't remember what it is right now. I have to look it up every time. I mean, I have it synced, but my bank account is one that I don't sync, just in case I lose my phone.
3: Mm-hmm. Now, what I have not done, I put everything into an Excel spreadsheet, which I keep on my computer, which isn't a good idea. Isn't a good idea. I want to use one password. So what I'm going to do this next month is change everything to one of these password protective ones. I'm going to choose one password, I think, and put everything in there. And that will then, that makes that safe. So if somebody does get into my computer somehow, or if they stole it and they got into my computer or whatever, then they would have access to my password. So I want to stop that from being able to happen.
2: If they get into my computer here, if they don't hit the right two letters to begin with, it goes explodes. There's a small charge in here in the desk. And the javelin comes out, goes straight through the body.
3: Now that's good.
2: Yeah. One time use. And they won't have to use it again. Hospitals won't need them. Morgue does. Hey, that's a good idea, isn't it?
3: Just have a good lawyer to protect you.
2: Can you bootstrap your computer for something like that?
3: It's been done, not a computer. It's been done in France with a radio.
2: Oh, really?
3: Somebody had their house burglarized 13 times, and they got really pissed off about it.
2: Got it.
3: And so they put a radio in a locked glass cabinet.
2: Made it look very inviting.
3: No, they just put the radio in a locked glass cabinet and they had a bomb inside the radio. So if you turn the radio on, it would explode.
2: Hmm.
3: And it didn't quite go as the guy hoped because somebody broke in for the 14th time and unfortunately turned the radio on in his house. And it blew up in his house.
2: In the house. Okay.
3: It killed the guy, and the guy's relatives sued. This was, must have been,
2: you know, that was
3: 20 years ago or so, 25 years ago.
2: Sheet Metal Company in Jacksonville up on Marine Boulevard, near the Kentucky Fried Chicken. But anyway, a Sheet Metal Company way back when in the 70s, and they had a burglary. Somebody went in, and it was a safe ripping group going in. That's what they call it, ripping a safe when they break into a safe.
3: Mm-hmm.
2: So they gone in, you know, stand up safe. And they ripped it. They got into it. What are they going to keep in a sheet metal company? Nothing but a bunch of files and stuff like that.
3: Yeah.
2: And there's nothing there. They just took everything out and made a mess of it. I had to go up and process the scene, but I had to do it with a gas mask because there was a safe up there overhead, a small one with another combination that the people who owned the safe never had the combination for. They had bought it used. And that safe, when you opened it up, it had a tear gas dispenser that went off when you opened that.
4: Oh.
2: If you didn't have the combination and you just were able to rip that door, that room was filled full of tear gas to go in. Oh, it was funny.
3: I got used to tear gas. I worked for a company in South Africa. Tear gas? Yeah, I was working for a company in South Africa.
2: Never heard of anybody being immune to tear gas.
3: No, not immune to it.
2: Oh, but you got accustomed to it.
3: Because we were scheduled with making tear gas. And so we had a couple of workers that would go and put it in a barrel and stir it around.
2: Really?
3: Really. I'm not kidding.
2: They made tear gas.
3: They made tear gas. And they and then the...
2: What kind of job do you have to...
3: It was a wholly owned... It was a... Not a wholly owned subsidiary. It was a...
2: Devilish
3: it was partially owned by by an English company.
4: So not right.
3: And I remember seeing the directors of a South African company that was mailing letters back to the English company. And I'm not going to say which the company was, but I did work for it, saying, we do not and never have made tear gas on our site.
2: Yeah.
3: But we were doing it. And then we had to, one of my friends who was an engineer, was contracted to make a better solution than mixing it up in a drum.
2: Yeah.
3: And so that could be transported from site to site in case various people wanted to find out about it. So,
2: well, one question for you before we let you go. Did you ever have any sinus issues while you were working at that company, or did they stay cleared out?
3: I had a lot of sinus issues, not from the tear gas, but because I worked in South Africa, there's very little, there's not much regulation on gases and so on. Mm-hmm. And so I worked in a place called Sasolburg, where they get coal out of the ground, and Sasol creates it into petrol, and they have an ethylene as a byproduct. And we would get that as a plastics plant and use that to make plastics and so on, and various chemicals and whatever from that. And I spent 4 years there. It was a town 60 miles away from Johannesburg. It had 45,000 people. It had about 50 churches and one pub.
2: Wow. So
3: I spent 4 weekends there in those 4 years. The rest of the time I was wherever I could be. Only when I had to, when they said, you've got to work this weekend and you've got to be here, did I work.
2: Oh, my Lord.
3: But my sinuses, they were blocked. They were you blow your nose, it would come out black and brown.
2: Yeah,
3: it was horrible.
2: I would think, though, the sinuses would constantly run.
3: They were. I had a nasal drip.
2: That would be from the tear gas, because tear gas will make you, it will clear your sinuses.
3: The tear gas wasn't there. That was on a different site, a smaller site, but it was part of the same group. And, so...
2: All right, Peter, thank you. We'll see you next month, I guess. Huh?
3: Can we just give my phone number?
2: Oh, we're going to do that. Yes,
4: we can.
2: Absolutely. 252-675-4488. 252-675-4488. That's Peter's direct telephone number. He'll answer it. If he's on the line, it will go to a voicemail.
4: Yep. And he will call you back.
2: And he'll call you back.
3: I will do.
2: 910. 252-675-4488.
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2: It's bow time. 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
1: All right, Coach, what happens to my finances if I were to pass away right now?
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1: Okay.
2: If not, it goes through probate, and probate's a long process and a tedious process.
1: Oh,
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2: 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So if you want a true plan, if we call it a total retirement plan, the next 10 of your listeners, Amanda, we'll do it at no cost or obligation, making sure they get everything they need before the bad things happen.
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'Tis a hot Saturday afternoon on Jerry Hill's Beach Rhythm and Blues, Beach Boogie and Blues. I'm Alan in for Jerry on this first weekend, first Saturday for the month of June. I am coming to you, as I usually do, from the Greenville studio. I know you can't see me. You'll just have to take my word for it. Studio number 252-757-7795. 252-757-7795. Going to be a fun afternoon. Lots to talk about this afternoon. And first and foremost, a lot of great music to play for you. Here's Sally Windhorn. This is Hole in a Wall on Jerry Hill's Beach Rhythm and Blues.

Beach Boogie and Blues and the Breeze Band. And Lie to Me. I ain't lying to you. I would never lie to you. Proud to have Todd Marie Peel listening this afternoon. Thank you, lady and gentlemen. Appreciate that a whole bunch. Hey, good news on Jerry. He continues to improve, continues to get better. Ladies, I know you're missing Jerry. You're going through Jerry withdrawal, but he'll be back sooner than later. I know he appreciates all your thoughts and your prayers. All right. Soul Music Soul Child. Yep, that's them. That's them. Music Soul Child right here. One called Love Contract on Jerry Hill's Beach, Rhythm, and Blues.

92 right now in Pinetown. Plenty of sunshine. Don't forget, I'm going to be going down to Carteret Speedway for the Schools Out 150. As soon as I get done with this show, I'm headed straight down. We have got a great night of racing, including legends Jeremy Mayfield, Mike Wallace, and Mike's daughter Chrissy Wallace racing with us tonight. The gates will open at 5, meet and greet at 6, green flag waves at 7 tonight at Carteret Speedway. I'd love to see you there. It's going to be fun. Here's Lisa Stansfield.

Archie Bell, you never know what's on a woman's mind. Jerry Hill's Beach, Rhythm and Blues. I'm Alan Vick, live and local from the Greenville studio. Hoyt Axton. Always loved Hoyt Axton. This goes back to, I believe, 1979. It's called Rusty Old Halo.

0: 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Don't forget that brand new location of Daniel's Furniture in Garner. When you're in there picking out something pretty for the home, tell them you heard about them on Jerry Hill's Beach Rhythm and Blues.
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Cash McCall, it's called When You Wake Up, Beach Boogie and Blues. Happy birthday to a lady that influenced so many young people, including me. She was the chorus teacher over at Farmville Central and later taught my daughter at the Oakwood School. I loved her when I first met her in 1979, and I still love her today. Catherine Sauls from Farmville has a birthday today. Happy birthday to Miss Sauls. Miss Sauls gave me a great piece of advice when I was in seventh grade in 1980. She said, "Alan, you might not want to pursue singing." Love you, Miss Sauls. Happy birthday. Kentucky Headhunters, here's Rock and Roll Angels.

James Brown, Lynn Collins, What My Baby Needs Is a Little More Love. They are racing this weekend in Michigan. Truck race, they'll drop the green flag this afternoon at 1:30. And then the Cup Series runs tomorrow, and I will continue to bring up the caboose in Bill Sylvester's Fantasy NASCAR League. Drifters, here's a classic if ever there was one. It's 3:33.

Jerry Hill's Beach Rhythm and Blues on Beach Boogie and Blues. It's Minnie Jones. It's Shadow of a Memory. Don't forget tomorrow, Coast to Coast Beach Favorites live, getting our Big Rock coverage underway at Redfish Grill. Fred will be there noon to 5 tomorrow, broadcasting live. Big Rock coverage all next week. Huge thank you to Brian West Jewelers for being down there tomorrow with some giveaways. And also thank you to Down East Homes and CNA Heating and Air and Caps Trailers. They are all a part of our Big Rock coverage all next week on the Wake Up Show with Jax on the Waterfront from Jax on the Waterfront. And then Fred will check in with me a couple times every afternoon to give you an update on the leaderboard. Billy Tate, this one is Single Life.

0: Rock Pile, Oh What a Thrill, Beach Boogie and Blues. As we go back 82 years today to June 6, 1984, the anniversary of D-Day. If you don't know much about D-Day, look it up. It's another one of those days we need to honor, remember, say thank you. So many brave heroes bled, sacrificed, and died so that we may live in the greatest country in the world. And today is the anniversary of D-Day, June 6th, 1944.
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California Honey Drops on Jerry Hill's Beach Rhythm and Blues. That is Tumbling as we roll through a very warm Saturday afternoon. First Saturday for June. We're going to get into the mid-90s quickly today, so please stay hydrated, be smart. Look after your neighbors and your pets. Make sure they've got some water because it's going to be a very warm day today and tomorrow, same thing. All right, here's Lenny Kravitz.

Winoni Harris and Good Rockin' Tonight on Jerry Hill's Beach Rhythm and Blues, Beach Boogie and Blues. Really hot this afternoon, so like I said earlier, please be careful. You know, you can get overheated before you know it. Take care of yourself, your neighbors, your pets. Make sure they've got plenty of water, plenty of shade, a nice cool place to get out of the heat. Four Tops doing their great version of Walk Away Renee on Jerry Hill's Beach Rhythm and Blues.

Spinners in mighty, mighty, mighty, mighty, mighty love on this mighty, mighty hot Saturday afternoon. Beach Boogie and Blues. I'm Alan for Jerry from the Greenville Studio. 252-757-7795. We've got Big Rock coverage starting tomorrow at noon with Fred as part of Coast to Coast Beach Favorites. I'll give you some particulars in less than 10 minutes. 1983. This is the Manhattan Transfer.

0: Beach Boogie and Blues, I certainly appreciate you being here this afternoon. I would love to see you tonight at Carteret Speedway for the Schools Out 150. A couple of NASCAR legends are going to race with us tonight, sign autographs, take pictures. Jeremy Mayfield, can't wait to see Jeremy. Mike Wallace will be there. Mike's daughter Chrissy's going to race. It is going to be a fun night tonight at Carteret Speedway. You cannot find better family entertainment. Just a great bunch of folks at Carteret Speedway. I love everybody to death. Love being a part of it. It's a great little racetrack. If you've never been, check it out. If you have been, come back and see us tonight for the Schools Out 150. Gates open at 5. Meet and greet starts at 6, green flag waves at 7.
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T.O.P. This time it's real on Jerry Hill's Beach Rhythm and Blues. A real important game tonight for the Hurricanes as they go to Vegas for Game 3 of the Stanley Cup Finals. Series is tied at one game apiece, so the Hurricanes, you know, they lost Game 1 at home, so if they could pick one off on the road tonight, that would be a beautiful thing. It would be wonderful. Puck drops in Vegas at 8 o'clock tonight. Hopefully the Hurricanes can take that 2-1 lead and go from there. Here's James Hunter. It's So They Say. They say

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Pouring on the great music on this hot Saturday afternoon, Jerry Hill's Beach Rhythm and Blues on Beach Boogie and Blues. Good idea to pour some ice water on your head or maybe stay near a cooler body of water. A pool, beach, and maybe like me, you got one of those kiddie pools in the backyard, just put your feet in it. Stay cool any way you can, all right? Rod Stewart, Ronnie Wood, having a party on Jerry Hill's Beach Rhythm and Blues.

Albert Rodgers and take it from the top. Beach Boogie and Blues watching Super Regional Baseball. We'll keep you up to date on the scores. Carolina trying to beat Southern Cal and even that series in Chapel Hill. Here's Shalimar. It's Uptown Festival on Jerry Hill's Beach Rhythm and Blues.

0: Donnie Gerard, his version of A Lover's Question, Beach Boogie, and Blues. No question about it, we got you covered for the Big Rock. Big Rock coverage starts tomorrow. Fred and Coast to Coast Beach Favorites live at Redfish Grill. That's noon to 5 tomorrow. And thank Brian West and all the folks from Brian West Jewelers going to be down there with some giveaways tomorrow with Fred at the Redfish Grill. And then next week, Fred takes the Wake Up Show back on the road to Jack's on the Waterfront at 6 to 9. And then all next week in the afternoon at 4:20 and 5:20, Fred will update you on all the news from the Big Rock, the leaderboard, etc. So it's going to be a busy week of Big Rock coverage here on Beach Boogie and Blues. And we thank Community Lumber of Swansboro and New Sports Shop Kinston and Cedar Point for their help with our Big Rock coverage here on Beach Boogie and Blues. The most comprehensive coverage of the Big Rock, because we're right there in the middle of all of it, is right here on Beach Boogie and Blues. And again, a huge thank you to the sponsors that are making it possible.
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I love that. The voice of Charlie Bird, and such a great job by North Tower with a medley of Platters hits on Jerry Hill's Beach Rhythm and Blues. Jerry Lee does his thing on one of my favorite versions of Over the Rainbow.

0: Classic Intruders on Jerry Hill's Beach Rhythm and Blues. Beach Boogie and Blues. Justin will be here tomorrow evening at 5 for Sunday on the Boardwalk. First one for the month of June. Great music live and local all weekend long. We want to be the soundtrack of whatever you're doing this weekend. And don't forget, you can take us with you on the go. 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

0: No, I'm talking about you, Larry.
1: No, you talking about Jimmy.
0: No, Jimmy can't run that fast.
1: Yes, he can.
0: Oh, if that valve get at him, he can.
1: He could be talking about me. I'm from Arkansas.
0: I don't know. Let that big black valve get at him. He'll run.
1: What you mean, that big black valve? That big lady I saw him with the other night, that's big enough.
0: Oh, no, Jimmy. Let Larry tell him for himself. Come on up.
1: Somebody needs to help him, man.
0: Larry, don't let him do you like that. Talk, Larry.
1: Well, I'm trying to tell him now. He was the one with the lady.
0: Well,
1: I was the one with the lady.
0: No, I was the one. Now, you told
1: him. I was examining.
0: Well,
1: he was just examining.
0: Well, I tell you what I'll do. I'll call that band.
1: Well, yeah, that must have been a ghost. I know I saw that lady. Okay, if she
2: said at least 350 pounds, man.
1: Backwards.
2: Can you help her?
1: I don't think so.
0: Oh.
1: Give her to Smokey Wilson. Let Smokey have
0: it. No, don't give him to me. I'm going to give him to Jimmy.

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0: More shaggin', swayin', and sing-alongs are on the way. 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
0: Just say, Alexa, play Beach Boogie and Blues.

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0: feels good. 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

0: 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We'll be coming right back with more good time and tunes on the Beach Boogie and Blues Radio Network.
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